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Oh, yeah. 96.9 The Eagle, Sacramento's classic rock with Billy Idol. Doug Thomas with you. Roger Daltrey currently doing a solo tour. And The Who announced that Zach Starkey is back in the band. Wait a minute. Aren't they retired? Yeah, you just never know with those guys. So we may be getting some new music from The Who, maybe a small tour. You know, they're my all-time favorite band, so I'm ready for anything. We will keep you posted.

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0: Taking a Sunday afternoon run with you. That's the house band on Sacramento's Classic Rock, 96.9 The Eagle. All right, maybe a long walk instead. I'm Doug Thomas. It's time for some Bon Jovi on your Eagle. 96.9
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Lowrider from War going out to Lincoln, California on Sacramento's Classic Rock, 96.9 The Eagle. I'm Doug Thomas. Yeah, not sure why I mentioned the California part because that's kind of obvious. Hey, I invite you to start your Monday with Justin. You're going to have a chance to win tickets to go see TSO in the College of Rock Knowledge. Yeah, TSO tickets on the line, 8 o'clock hour tomorrow morning on your

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Eagle Music. It's all about Pink Floyd. 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Def Leppard. Def Leppard. Aerosmith. Aerosmith. 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

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It's all about Journey, Guns N' Roses, Led Zeppelin. 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

0: What's up there? It's Justin Case. Be sure to join me Monday morning inside the College of Rock Knowledge. Our top students are going to be graduating with a pair of tickets to see the Trans-Siberian Orchestra at the Golden One Center on December 2nd. You don't want to miss out. 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It all starts Monday morning right here on 96.9 The Eagle.
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0: Hi, I'm Carson Daly, inviting you to join me for I'm Listening. 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Why? 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

0: What's up there? It's Justin Case. Be sure to join me Monday morning inside the College of Rock Knowledge. Our top students are going to be graduating with a pair of tickets to see the Trans-Siberian Orchestra at the Golden One Center on December 2nd. You don't want to miss out. 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It all starts Monday morning right here on 96.9 The Eagle.
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Why? 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

0: Hi, I'm Carson Daly, inviting you to join me for I'm Listening. 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
5: I've always journaled. 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
6: It's important to have something that's bigger than yourself. So if that for you is God, if that for you is family, if that for you is community, heck, even if it's an artist that you really, really like, use that inspiration to bring the best out of yourself.
2: Hi, I'm Carson Daly, and so honored and glad to be back hosting this powerful hour of conversation as we shine a spotlight on a very, very important topic, mental health. Very honored to be joined once again by the great Katie Neal, host of Katie and Company, and co-host of this program, I'm Listening. We've also got our longtime experts back with us, my good friend, Dr. Alfie Breland Noble, psychologist and founder of the mental health nonprofit, The Acoma Project, and Dr. Christine Moutier, psychiatrist and chief medical officer of the American Foundation for Suicide Prevention. They are two of the absolute best in this field. So pleased to be back with them again this year. We're also very honored to be on this radio station and radio stations like it all across the country, giving us all an opportunity to check in with ourselves, our loved ones, and our communities, and maybe even learn a little bit about our brains and how they work along the way. We're going to spend time today discussing a lot of tips and tricks and tools to help you maintain your mental health, whether that's in a number of places. It could be in a therapist's office or on your phone or in the company of a friend. Of course, one of those super important resources that we want to make sure that you know about right here at the top of the show is the National Suicide and Crisis Lifeline. If you are ever in crisis and need someone to talk to, you can call or text 988. Very easy. Just like you would call 911 in an emergency, you can use 988 for mental health emergencies where experts are standing by to help. All right, we've also got some great resources too if you feel like visiting our website. That is imlistening.org. I should also mention I am on the board of directors of a nonprofit in New York City that does some really great work to help people out of the mental health space. We're called Project Healthy Minds, and we've got a great free app that you can use to help get connected to mental health services, which can be tricky. So we invite you to go there as well, projecthealthyminds.com. Over the years, we've done a pretty good job of opening up a lot more with each other. There was the shared isolation, of course, that we all went through during the COVID-19 pandemic. And then the bounce back on the end of that, that resilience and strength and kindness that seemed to emerge from it. We've changed the way that we talk about therapy, which is great. And also things like vulnerability and mental health. And we've built some new communities, both in person and on social media. We do it to connect with people who share our interests. We might do it to talk about books we're all reading on Book Talk, or maybe even pass along a few silly viral videos of dogs befriending cows, whatever you're into. We're connected. But social media has also been under a major microscope, especially for its impact on young people. You know, we're already bombarded with so much information all the time. There's the news, what our friends are up to. Of course, there's ads for everything imaginable. How much screen time is too much? And how can we lean into the positives of social media without falling into its negative traps? I think that's a good cue to bring in our experts. Let's hand things over to my co-host, Katie, and the great Dr. Alfie. Great to be back with you guys this year.
3: Carson, thank you. I am so excited to be hosting this show with you once again. Every year we see firsthand the difference that just talking about mental health has on so many people. Supporting my own mental health is something that has become incredibly important to me in the last handful of years. So I know firsthand how powerful this can be. Each and every year, it feels like we break down even more of the stigma that surrounds mental health, mental illness, and even just talking about how we're feeling. And I mean, we are feeling some feelings. We've become accustomed to phrases like unprecedented times and with everything going on. But those things, they take a toll on us. And talking about it with our friends,

0: friends, our healthcare professionals, and with each other here on the radio is just part of how we stay healthy and understand our world. Back to join us this year for I'm Listening. She's a pioneering psychologist, scientist, author, founder of the mental health nonprofit, The Acoma Project, mental health correspondent, and my friend, Dr. Alfie M. Breland Noble. Thank you so much for joining us for another year of I'm Listening.
1: Of course, it's always a highlight of my year. I love doing this with you, Katie.
0: It's so important for us to do this. I really believe that these conversations that we have around mental health, you know, just from the feedback that we get, like normalizing it, destigmatizing it, I really do feel like that is helpful to so many. So we are going to jump right in. This is a topic that we talk about every single year on I'm Listening, and it's social media and the effects that this has on our mental health, especially young children. We're seeing now countries around the world, they've begun introducing legislation that would set an age limit. Australia has already has a ban in effect for children under 16. Can you speak, Alfie, just like a little bit about the effects of social media and what those effects can be on children when they don't have strong boundaries in place?
1: Absolutely. So the most obvious one is getting consumed by it, where you have young people who are spending 8, 10, 12, you know, 13 hours a day off and on social media. That's not healthy for their developing brains. It's not healthy for hand-eye coordination. There are a whole host of things. I think the other couple things we could think about are the vicarious trauma that young people see when they're on social media. Even if it's not happening to you, it's still happening. Sometimes your brain doesn't register. There's bullying. A lot of young people report bullying. We report this through our data at the Acoma Project. And there's this general sense of doom scrolling, but also lowering self-esteem. So as young people are watching social media, looking at everything that they're seeing, it's, oh, why don't I have this? Why am I not doing that? And it tends to erode the sense of positive sense of self. So those are some of the things that young people struggle with.
0: Do you feel like the bans that these countries have been putting into place, are they finding those to be effective?
1: I think the jury is still out. I think we won't know for at least, you know, 3 to 5 years if it really has an impact. But what we do know anecdotally, even here in the United States, is that many school districts have instituted bans during the school day. And what the students report is that they're better able to focus, no surprise there, and they have a generally better mood throughout the day. So and they're less distracted. So I think we have some evidence that points to it can be useful, but all that remains to be seen.
0: You know what I think is so interesting is we talk about the effects that this has on children. But I, as you were talking through all those things, I'm like, those are all still things that affect us as adults the same
1: Absolutely.
0: Way. Like it's, we can talk about how like, oh, this is how it affects the children. It's like, it affects adults in the exact same way. When you talk about like the things that you see like vicariously living through social media, whether it's positive or it's negative and like lowering self-esteem, it's all things. And I don't think people really think about that.
1: I think you're absolutely right. I think there's also this special part of it that we don't talk about enough. And that is people using social media with unverified or unchecked sources to kind of guide them through their mental health journey. So there's nothing wrong with following advocates and people who promote, you know, their own journey and talk about their own journey because it normalizes mental health. I think the challenge comes when you find people who are promoting things that haven't been tested. You know, it's not clear whether these things are helpful or not, or they may only be helpful for the person promoting them. So for us as adults, I think there's this whole issue around who are you getting information from and how are you applying that information to your life and how do you seek out credible sources to help you manage some of the challenges related to mental health and mental illness.
0: I'm sure that therapists around the world are all nodding their head along with you because people show up to sessions and they're like, well, I heard on Instagram from so-and-so and it's like, well, they, you know, they're not educated in this. And like you said, it may work for them, but it doesn't work for everyone. And no, I don't think people realize like that is where like having a therapist and a tailored approach to your own specific mental health is so important.
1: Yes, it's critical. It doesn't mean that psychotherapy is the only cure or the only source of support for everybody out there. It does mean that if you're going to use psychotherapy, you want to make sure you're engaging with it in a way that is helpful and that is tested and that you can have a little bit of assurance you're getting good care.
0: Yeah. One of the things I, you know, coming back to the children and mental health that I wanted to ask you about is like being a mental health professional and also being a parent, what approach did you take in your house to navigate some of those issues with social media?
1: Well, I put a lot of it, interestingly, in a book that I published in May of this year, Mental Health Awareness Month, called Rise and Thrive, right? And it's an intentional guide to caring for your own mental health and the mental health of your young person, primarily focused on young people. Some of the lessons that I talk about in that book are things that I did with my own

0: own children. They're young adults now. And that's things like, we have mindsets in the book. One is called Ride the Roller Coaster. So instead of trying to control feelings, you allow yourself to experience the full range of emotions. I taught my children that. I also taught them, there's another mindset called Tend Your Stress, Nurture Your Growth. You have to understand, what are your triggers? What upsets you? What makes you happy? What leaves you in a neutral heart space to allow yourself to develop a plan to care for your mental health? So those are a couple of things I did with my young people.
1: Wow, that's amazing. I'm gonna need to pick up the book, by the way. Our next topic that I want to jump into is, you know, we've had to adjust to this almost, it feels like, daily with AI, because every day there's a new thing. It's changing. The use cases are changing. Like, we're finding new ways to use it. AI is also changing itself. So as it pertains to mental health, you know, I'm sure we've all heard the slew of negative stories about AI, but what are some of the positive effects that you have seen that pertain to mental health and the way that people are using AI to better their mental health?
0: So I think some of it is when you can use AI sources that tell you where their information is coming from. I'm not going to cite any particular one to promote it, but the idea is then you can look at the sources and gain a sense of if the information you're being given is good information or misinformation. That's important. Telling you what is the source of information. That's a good use of AI. I think as well, aggregating information quickly. So something like, give me some ideas for how to reduce my anxiety that have nothing to do with medication. Right? And you might see, take a walk, go to the gym, read a book, you know, go dancing. I think those are good things that can give people a good idea about how to care for their mental health in ways that don't contradict or go against what they might learn from a mental health professional. So, of course, there are some good uses for AI. And another one I will say is teaching and helping trainees who are in the field learn how to do things, right? So you can get an example of what a progress or a soap note might be. So those are some good uses of AI.
1: Dr. Alfie, thank you. There is so much more to explore with AI and mental health. So as we continue to dive into this giant topic, we bring in Dr. Moutier, Chief Medical Officer for the American Foundation for Suicide Prevention, to help us make sense of it. Dr. Moutier, thank you so much for joining us again this year.
2: Thank you so much, Katie, for having me on. And it's great to be with everybody today.
1: As we jump right in, how we access AI changes almost on a daily basis. How would you describe some of the safe practices for someone using AI in one's personal life?
2: Yeah, so we're learning a lot about how people are interacting with AI and some about how AI and those interactions are impacting individuals' mental health. And there's a lot of upside. Many, many people are actually leaning on AI for mental health support. And I would just talk about a little bit of a word of caution, because one recent study shows that among college students, the students who are actively using AI for mental health supports are actually have a much higher prevalence and experience with moderate to severe depression, anxiety, or suicide risk, including suicidal thoughts. And so what we have is actually, you know, a higher percent of the population who is actively struggling that is turning to AI for mental health support. And while that there can be some usefulness to that, where I would issue caution is around when the AI is overly affirming to the point that your distress is being sort of reinforced. When, and hopefully rarely, but if the AI chatbot were to discourage you from talking to people in your life you trust, if it were to, you know, not present mental health treatment and resources like 988 as really important resources to connect with, those would all be signs that it is probably not wise to be leaning on AI in that way. AI can be great for so many things. When it comes to mental health, it's not necessarily designed with that purpose in mind, although many of the platforms certainly are working on those safety issues.
1: You know, and as a society, I feel like we're still even trying to wrap our heads around, you know, the safety and boundaries of social media for children. But now we've got AI in the mix also. What is your advice to parents and allowing their children to interact with AI? Because I'm sure most parents, like, you don't want to feel like your kids are behind on the latest technology, but also there, you know, some discretion should be used there as well.
2: Yes, there are really some tragic situations that parents should be aware of. And, you know, I think just like with social media, the first step

0: up in advising parents is to say, let's be involved in our kids' lives. Let's have very open dialogue so nothing is off the table. And be aware, be monitoring, listening to your children. What platforms are they on? So, for example, there's a platform called Character AI that is fairly highly utilized right now. And many parents don't know about it and don't realize that their kids are interacting with what are essentially user-created avatars and characters that kids and youth in some cases are becoming very involved with, like as in are turning to it for friendship. You know, are disappearing from kind of the real world, friends and sports and life outside, and are kind of going deeper and deeper into this relationship with a character or with a chatbot. And sometimes that can really do harm and really go off the rails in terms of how that relationship that feels very real. There's a sense of what I would call synthetic, but feels like real intimacy that's oftentimes engaging. So I think for parents, you know, realize that there are some dangers. These are tools that can be used for good or for harm, but the safeguards are not in place yet. So to be able to say, you know, any of these interactions are going to be helpful to my child, that it, we're not there yet.
1: No, definitely not. And you mentioned, you know, there some of these things can be used for harm and for good. On the positive sides, what are you seeing in terms of some of the ways that AI is being modeled now to support some of those mental health conversations? Because like you were saying, they weren't built for this, but they're kind of adjusting to try to understand that.
0: Yeah, I think, you know, each company is doing what is they're guided by their own sort of influences. And so this is not a monolithic situation and things are rapidly changing, just like you described at the start of this. One of the things that we at AFSP are involved with and that is very exciting is that anytime an individual who's interacting with a chatbot brings up any element, any experience that could be part of suicide risk, for example, like suicidal thoughts or like feeling hopeless or trapped or like a burden to others, that the chatbot is then immediately recommending and surfacing the crisis lifelines and resources that are available 24/7 and people are using them. I would, you know, I would just advise all listeners out there to realize that 988 is available to anyone 24/7 and the volume of people using it is very high. So it is going well and 988 is there for all of us, whether you're the person in distress or whether you're someone helping a person. So AI is utilizing the, you know, our nation's really valid and important mental health and crisis resources. And I think there AI also is developing ways to, the programmers are developing ways to have the AI interacting with people in a way that can treat mental health like a part of our lives that is so important, like our physical health, so that there are ways that we can improve. We don't need to just assume that because of a circumstance, our mental health is, you know, sort of set in stone and our suffering is just a natural consequence that can't be dealt with. So all of those more proactive, preventive strategies, those are all ideas on the table. You know, I think, again, the challenge with AI is that the very intelligence itself is its predictive modeling. It is mathematical equations using the host of data that's out there in the world, like on Reddit and out there. And so this is not using human judgment or clinical judgment in terms of the reactions that that a chatbot will give.
1: Dr. Moutier, thank you. More now from some of our favorite artists and how they look out for their own mental health. Shaboozy.
2: Mental health is such a big thing to me. In my music, I try as much as possible to connect with people that I think need the help and need the support.
1: Janelle Monáe.
3: We make sure our cars have tune-ups and checkups, and we go to the doctor and make sure we go to our gynecologist or do our physical, all those things. But where is that support in a real way for mental health, especially for younger folks coming up and trying to navigate life?
1: 21 Pilots.
4: I do think that we now live

0: time of music where culturally it's way more common in a good way for people to be writing about mental health and about their own personal struggles and what they're going through. I feel comfort in that, knowing that we're now in a culture that feels like way more accepting of that conversation.
1: Let's check back in with Carson.
2: It's time for us to take a closer look at something that impacts as many as 20 million people here in the U.S. each year, seasonal depression. It's something that we're starting to talk about more and more. Of course, it gets more attention during the doldrums of winter. But what are the signs to look for? Who does it impact most? And how can we take care of ourselves if we experience it? Let's go over to Katie for more.
1: The next thing that we want to talk about is something that we haven't actually addressed before on I'm Listening that I'm really excited for us to be able to talk about is seasonal depression or seasonal affective disorder. Can you briefly, Dr. Moutier, just explain for anyone who maybe hasn't heard those terms before what that is?
3: Yeah, this is a type of a mood disorder, usually depression, that happens in a subset of people. It's very real. It's very biologically driven by changes in light exposure that happen throughout the course of, you know, the changing of the seasons. And it's about 5% of the population that really meets clinical criteria for seasonal affective disorder or depression. And women more so than men, and people who live farther from the equator than those who live close to the equator, because again, the variation in light exposure is very different depending on where you live, you know, in proximity to the equator. And so it's a very real and profound experience where not only mood, but energy level and sleep changes dramatically during those periods of shortened light exposure. And it's very physiological. This is not a matter of will. I think people may notice these changes and really wonder, why am I reacting this way every winter when, you know, I don't see everyone having these experiences. Now, this is on a continuum as well. So just like other mental health experiences or conditions, there's a whole continuum of experience. So it is about 40% of Americans who experience milder versions of these seasonal changes in mood and energy and sleep. But there are things that we can all do to protect ourselves. And certainly if you are somebody who happens to be light sensitive that way in terms of your mood, know that help is available, treatment works, and there are things that you can do in terms of self strategy as well, in terms of getting more light exposure, even things like light therapy and getting one of the evidence-based light lamps that you can actually use and read in the morning for half an hour. And there's certain times of day that it's more helpful to expose to light therapy. But even, you know, the basic things that we do for our mind, for our body, for our spirit, all of that also helps. Keeping a consistent routine also is can be very important for people who are prone to this kind of sensitivity.
1: So important, and good to know that there are tools and resources out there that people can utilize. Something that you mentioned earlier in our conversation that I wanted to circle back to is 988, the Suicide and Crisis Hotline here in the U.S. This has been around since 2022, but a lot of people still hearing about it for the first time. Can you talk about what 988 is and the help that it provides?
3: Yes, 988 is our nation's resource for not only crisis, but any kind of mental health experience that you or your loved ones may go through. And these are trained counselors at multiple different sites, but coordinated by one, you know, organizing body called Vibrant. It's a fantastic service that's meant to be similar to 911 that we use for physical emergencies. 988 can be used for mental health crisis and emergencies. But again, it doesn't, I think because some people have the idea that a crisis feels like a certain thing or looks like a certain thing, that, you know, if the person is like breathing and dressed well and is speaking, we don't think crisis. So I really want to broaden our sense of why 988 is there, because our mental health is dynamic. All of us go through changes. Stress affects us, our genes, our relationships, what we put into our minds and our body. All of that affects our mental health. And there are times when we could benefit from a professional. And so it is a

0: resource that is there 24/7 available to us. And certainly if anybody is struggling mightily, you know, really looking like they're not behaving themselves, their usual patterns of behavior are looking off, your gut tells you something is up with this person, the thing we say is don't avoid them, move towards them, come in and open up a caring conversation. And 988 can be your sort of best buddy in that moment if you're not sure what to do in terms of that conversation where you're trying to care for somebody. So it's for both the individuals experiencing the distress as well as anyone who's trying to help out and provide some guidance.
1: Which is so great to know that is there. And that again, you can call 988, you can text 988, you can also chat with someone online at 988lifeline.org. Dr. Moutier, thank you. Up now on our I'm Listening podcast channel, you can find our digital exclusive conversation spotlighting specialized services for LGBTQ+ youth that are expected to return to 988, the National Suicide and Crisis Lifeline. We speak to the Trevor Project on the importance of what's becoming known as Option 3. 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
2: Katie, thanks so much. Coming up on the other side of a quick break here, we're going to dive into the mental health challenges facing young men in this country. Some experts describe a sort of youth mental health crisis taking place right now, and young men dealing with isolation, social struggles, and even depression. So how can we help our boys? Plus, Katie and I get candid. Well, about us. The topic of mental health and anxiety is of particular importance to me and Katie, and we're going to get a little personal coming up. This is I'm Listening from Odyssey. Here's how some of your favorite artists, athletes, and newsmakers have spoken about their own mental health, why talking about it is important, and how they look out for their own.
1: Shine Down.
3: Mental health is just as important as your physical health. Whether it be you or someone else, you know, the worst thing you can do is be quiet. Like, you've got to talk about it. A lot of times you're told to just kind of keep it to yourself. You've got to express yourself.
1: Tate McRae.
4: I think it's so important to express yourself and express your emotions. You can't keep bottling it up forever. You got to let it out somehow, and it's not embarrassing or cringy ever.
1: Luke Bryan.
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3: Keith Urban.
4: We're all in different places of willingness to tackle this thing that's a challenge. It's never too late to break the chain. The other thing is, like, it's not too late. There might be a bit of life ahead of you, which that could be better.
3: Kelly Clarkson.
5: I just think there's nothing more beautiful than, like, someone learning at a very young age, like, how to express themselves and how to actually pay attention to how they're feeling. 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
3: Ed Sheeran.
6: I think tools to use to navigate mental health is like conversation, and don't assume that you're the only one going through it, because I feel like the more I've spoken about it, the more that my friends have opened up to me about it, and the less alone you feel.
3: Selena Gomez.
7: A lot of people don't even know they're experiencing something, and I think that's all I've wanted to do is share that part of me, because I know I'm not the only one feeling that way, and I think it's important for people to stand up and say, yeah, I have this and I'm living with it every day, and I can and you can too.
8: 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I'm your host, Carson Daly. 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Professionals are standing by to take your call. Very important that you know you are not alone. I am not alone either. I am the co-host of the hour here with my co-host, the great Katie Neal. And Katie, I'm so excited to be here. You know, mental health has been a huge part of my life in recent years after going public, talking so much about it on the Today Show. And this hour is really important. So again, thanks for having me. And I'm glad you and I can have a little chat right now.
9: Carson and I have been hosting this show together for a few years now, but this time around, we decided to look inward a bit. We caught up the other day to discuss our own mental health experiences. He has been the man behind the mic and the host of I'm Listening for the last 6 years, but now we are going to put him in the hot seat. One of the most enduring and versatile personalities in radio and television, from K-Rock to TRL to the Today Show, The Voice, and beyond. He's a host, producer, household name, and mental health advocate. Carson Daly, thank you so much for letting us talk to you about your story this year on I'm Listening.
8: Hi. Oh my gosh, I'm so happy to be here, Katie. Thank you so much. This is such a treat for me every year to host this very important program and to get to do it with you and the likes of Dr. Alfie and Dr. Moutier. It's really an important conversation.
9: I am right there with you. All right. So it has been 8 years since you first shared with the world that you have generalized anxiety disorder. And something that I think that has been so amazing to watch, Carson, is that you have continued to show up with the same amount of honesty and vulnerability about what you're going through since day one. Can you talk a little bit about your story and just like how far you've come in your mental health journey from the beginning to where you are now in 2026?
8: Everybody's mental health journey is different for them. And so mine started
10: Really, when I got to MTV, when I was hosting TRL, you know, my life had really changed very quickly with my overnight sort of success in what I do for a living. TRL really blew up. I had some very public, toxic relationships. I just had a lot going on in my life from when I was just kind of a broke DJ at K-Rock. And I experienced what I know now to have been a panic attack. I had one particular episode of TRL where I physiologically felt my body. I thought I was dying, and I had never experienced anything like this. And I couldn't control my thoughts. They were racing. My heart was pounding. I could hear the screams of the kids in the studio at TRL. I was trying to get myself together, and something was wrong in my brain. I mean, I really thought I was like broken. Long story short, I got through the show and ended up going to the hospital because clearly something was wrong with me physically. And that led to my doctor saying, you know, Carson, there's nothing wrong with you physically, but we should talk about your mental health. And that's the first time anybody had ever really red flagged. Having a conversation about your mental health can be as casual as having a conversation about your physical health. Ultimately, Katie, I think in my story is,

0: I look back now and I understand that panic disorder is a real thing. Anxiety is a real thing to be taken as seriously as your physical health, that it wasn't a limitation to me. I felt like it was letting my life, making it smaller because I kept having panic attacks places and I wouldn't go back to that restaurant. Or I wouldn't sit on the window seat of an airplane, or I couldn't go to anywhere with altitude. Those were all triggers for me. And I think at the end of the day, we learned that opening up, breaking the stigma of somebody who's dealing with something that is really foreign to them, that it takes a lot of people to open up their stories, to unlock people's bravery, to talk about their mental health. And so now I talked about it on the Today Show, and it's become now kind of my life's work as I look back on my own life and realize I've struggled since I was a kid. I mean, it really unlocks. When you ask me, when did it start? I lost my dad when I was 5, experiencing trauma. I was always a worrisome kid. This is how I'm hardwired. I was made this way. And again, I look at it as a superpower, not a limitation.
1: I resonate with so many different parts of your story. And I like personally benefited from you talking about it. Like I know you described like once you were talking to a friend about worrying and they were kind of like, that's anxiety, Carson. Like I had a similar experience. I was explaining to someone like, oh, these are in all the ways in which I worry. And I thought everyone did that. And they're like, Katie, that's just anxiety. And it was such an eye-opening moment for me. I was like, wait, what do you mean not everyone does this, but also there's more of us. Right. And there was like so much comfort in knowing, oh, this isn't just me. I'm not uniquely flawed. And there's a way out of this, which I think is, you know, why it's so important to have these conversations.
0: You know, your brain can trick your body. This is like a fun fact that I found out about humans. You know, it's possible for your brain to send a lie to your body that there's an imminent threat in the room. Almost like I'm sitting here right now. My brain can tell me that there's a saber-toothed tiger about to rip my head off. And my body will go through all the same chemical reactions that it would go through if that was actually happening in nature. But I know now that isn't real. And so once you understand kind of how the brain can work and that other people are going through it too, that it's really not that big of a deal. You can manage it, you can get through it. And once you understand it, it just becomes like anything else in anybody's life. We all have crosses to bear. Everybody's got something and it's okay to not be all right.
1: You mentioned the mind-body connection, and I really feel like our overall health is such a balance of our mental health and our physical health, because I don't know if you feel this, but I do. When one is out of whack, the other one goes with it. So I'm curious, like, what are the small daily rituals or routines that you have that really support your mental and physical health that just keep everything in balance?
0: So it's a great question. And just to further kind of zoom in on that for people who are listening, we still have a long way to go in the differential between the way we look at our physical health and our mental health. And a fact that I always has stood with me, I do a lot of work in the nonprofit mental health space, so I learn all this stuff, is that from the time it takes for somebody to go from their very first mental health symptom to when they actually go seek treatment, like if I was playing basketball and rolled my ankle, how long would it take me to go to urgent care to see if it's broken, is it sprained, and then treat it? Probably within an hour. Mm-hmm. For mental health, it's 10 years. We go 10 years of suffering in silence from red flagging, gosh, I'm worrying too much. That didn't feel right. I'm feeling a certain way, to talking about it, to seeking treatment. We go far too long. So I just want to point that out. But the little things I do now, muscle retention therapy was the very first thing that helped me. And that's something that you can just go on YouTube and look up. And it's essentially a series of sort of clenching your muscles, making everything really rigid and tight. You would do this in sections of your body to break it down. And you would hold it, make it very, very rigid, and then you would let it go. And then you really focus on the tingling sensation. And what it does is it really sort of resets your mind into getting your body back into a relaxed baseline state. Because as you're coming in and out of fight or flight, you're getting so tense. And so for some of us with generalized anxiety disorder or panic disorder, we walk around really, you know, pent up. And so muscle relaxation therapy was a big one for me. Also breathing. It sounds so stupid. And it took me like 2 years to figure out how to breathe. But breathing is a really big thing. I use the Calm app. I use it for like the 8-minute one every morning where you get talked through some breathing. That's a huge one now. And that's a tool I use when I go into a heightened state, like at the Today Show or at The Voice when I'm working. I can kind of shut my eyes and I can immediately calm my heart rate down. And honestly, for me, you know, I'm a real deep person of faith. And so not to get on a faith soapbox, but whatever your meditation slash faith. It could be a walk in nature. It could be church, synagogue, mosque, whatever is your place that's outside of the world. I really feel like making a spiritual connection, however that best suits you, is an important part of that holy trinity of a person. Absolutely. You know, they're spiritual, they're physical, and they're mental. So I try and kind of work on all three of those things. So, praying and finding that state of humility is a big one for me too.
1: That's so beautiful. It's honestly, you just helped me here when you were talking about how it took you 2 years to figure out the breathing, because I can't tell you how many times a therapist has been like, have you tried breath work? And I'm like, yes, and nothing happened.
0: No, so
1: and so
0: yeah,
1: we have to commit to it longer.
0: You'll sit there and you'll go like, what am I doing right now? This is so stupid. I haven't sat in the silence so long. Oh, there's somebody at the door. Oh, I'm not even paying attention now. I'm doing this wrong. Like that's all part of they call it a practice, and it really is that.
1: Carson, thank you so much for the time today. This has been so fabulous. Is there anything that we didn't cover that you would like to speak about?
0: No, I just am always so glad to talk about it. I'm so happy to be a part of this show with you guys. And I know there's lots of people listening, and we give out all the numbers all the time. And so I encourage people to stick with the program. And I'm grateful to this radio station for taking us aboard and giving us the airtime to talk about something so important. And especially to you, Katie, it's always a pleasure.
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2: Even as we normalize conversations around mental health, there's often still a stigma around it, particularly for men. We know that men are less likely to seek help for symptoms of anxiety and depression. They're more likely to feel the need to ignore what they're going through and sweep their feelings under the rug. In this day and age, young men and boys are facing their own unique challenges. Experts say boys are experiencing more frequent feelings of loneliness, isolation, anxiety, and depression, with concerning trends in suicide rates. And there are more boys now turning to the internet, social media, and even gaming to find connection. They're exposed to polarizing content around things like masculinity, fitness, and gambling. Let's go over to Katie and Dr. Alfie for more on this important topic. Guys?
1: Thanks, Carson. More now with Dr. Alfie. I want to talk about the challenges that young men are facing in 2026. And I know that you can speak to this probably better than anyone else, Dr. Alfie, because of your work through the Acoma Project. So like, what can you say about the health challenges that young men are facing in 2026?
3: I think the single biggest thing I can say is that even though there's a little more conversation about it, probably since the pandemic, it is still an area where there's far too little research and far too little conversation. And I think we see evidence of that through, as Dr. Murthy, who was our former Surgeon General, Vivek Murthy, talked about the loneliness epidemic and isolation. Mm-hmm. And we've talked about that a little bit tonight too. And I think the idea is we don't pay enough attention to how depression, anxiety, and some of these other illnesses look in men. They might look a little different than they do in women. For example, the method that people use to die by suicide differs by gender, right? And so we really need to understand these kinds of things to allow us to develop interventions to help people in appropriate ways, ways that align with who they identify as a gendered human being. So it's a really critical issue, and it's important that we talk about it.
1: Definitely. And I think that there's such a difference. And I feel so lucky because, like, as a woman, I think women by nature are much more communal and open and vulnerable with one another. And that type of, it's not that it doesn't exist. I think it's probably not as, it doesn't occur as often between men. And that's what we want to encourage, is like getting around some of these stigmas. Like, I wish that men were talking to each other the same way that women are and expressing their feelings and talking through things. I think it would be so much more helpful to them.
3: I think so. And there are organizations out there. I'm also a philanthropist and have donated to some of the organizations that do this work. So there's a group called Black Men Heal. There's a group called Therapy for Black Men. Movember is one of those campaigns that we talk about men's mental yes. health specifically, that's aligned. I think it's Unilever might be. So there are people out there trying, but you're exactly right. Giving men space to process is really important because their mental health is so often overlooked.
1: You just mentioned some of them, but are there any other resources that come to mind when you think about things that struggling young men could utilize?
3: Yeah, so I think things that people wouldn't normally think of or naturally go to, so organizations that are geared toward and directed toward men, I think can be very useful, like civic organizations. There are organizations like 100 Black Men, you know, the Congressional Hispanic Caucus has different clubs and organizations that civilians, so to speak, can participate in. So I think between those nonprofits and some of the civic organizations that focus on and are geared toward men and young men, you can find a lot of resources out there of people who genuinely care and who are invested in, you know, doing good work around men specifically.
1: Exactly. And I always encourage people, I'm like, just do a little bit of research, like even a simple Google search can provide so much information. Like there are so many organizations out there that are ready and willing to help that you probably just have never heard of because, you know, it

0: it's never been presented to you, or you didn't even realize it was in your community. Like, there's so many things like that, and they're willing to help with financial aid for things like this. And so I think it's just so important to start looking, and you'll be so surprised by what you find. This is such an important topic, and there is so much more to talk about. Up now on our I'm Listening podcast channel, find our special conversation with renowned psychologist and author Dr. Lisa Damore, who has specialized in working with teens and parents throughout her career. She explains the types of patterns researchers and therapists are seeing in boys today and what parents can do to support their sons. Find that conversation and more on the free Odyssey app. Just search I'm Listening. Here's a preview.
1: We tend to rely on survey data that ask about depression and anxiety. And one thing we know is that we teach boys and girls to express their distress each in their own way. When boys are in distress, when they are suffering, the cultural permission they are given is to act out, to be angry, to be irritable, to be difficult to be around. Our surveys are very good at asking about depression and anxiety. Our surveys have not historically, and I have a problem with this, said, do you feel irritable? Do you want to push people away? Are you getting in trouble? Are you smoking a lot of weed? Asking the kinds of questions that actually would indicate that boys are in distress. So we get these survey results and the girls look like they are suffering, which they very well may be, but suffering far more than the boys are. And I don't think that's true. I think if we were asking the right questions, we would get a much fuller picture.
0: Artists, in their own words, speaking out about mental health. Bebe Rexha.
2: I think as a human being, it's really important to be able to actually check in with yourself daily throughout the day. And if you're feeling anxious or you're feeling a little sad, the best technique for me is to not judge yourself and not try to run away from those feelings. It's like, how can I soothe myself? And that's different for everybody. It might be a walk, maybe listening to your favorite song, or even just sitting there and breathing.
0: Fall Out Boy.
3: I think anytime you can discuss mental health publicly, it's destigmatizing for other people to talk about mental health and their own mental health. People have different opinions and different perspectives, and makes the whole thing more broad.
0: Evanescence.
4: We are becoming more aware as far as knowing that it's okay to talk about your feelings. It's okay to express it. It's good and healthy to talk about it if you're not feeling well. Life is hard no matter what. Things are crazy, but at least you have somebody to talk to about it. You have a friend, anybody.
5: And now with some words of wisdom, here's NBA All-Star Draymond Green.
6: My mental health awareness has evolved a ton throughout my career. You know, I grew up being taught that, you know, the mental health stuff is for the weak, that you're just supposed to be strong, you continue to push through. And, you know, as I've grown throughout my career, you know, I've learned, you know, about therapy. I've experienced therapy. I've learned how important it is to work on your mental health, just like it's important to work on your physical health. Your brain is a muscle. And if that muscle is fatigued, if that muscle is beat down, if that muscle is not exercised, if that muscle is not walked through a process on a daily basis, that muscle gets weaker. And so I've learned a ton. You know, it's been an incredible journey for me.
5: And once again, let's go back to my co-host, Katie Neal.
0: Carson, thank you. More now with Dr. Alfie. Something that we talk about almost every year, because I do think it's one of the most important things that we can talk about is, and I remember this from my own journey getting into therapy, is how difficult it can feel at the beginning of like trying to find and seek out a therapist. What are some of your pieces for advice for someone who's like, okay, I've heard about psychotherapy. I've heard about, you know, going to a therapist. I don't really know where to begin to find one.
7: So one thing I'll say is, practically speaking, you mentioned it earlier, there are loads of databases online that people can go to find a mental health professional that's in their area, that takes their insurance, or, you know, what they pay, what they charge for an hour, that kind of thing, if they prescribe or not, so many different things. And so Psychology Today is a place that people can look. On the Acoma Project's virtual therapy website, we have about 9 databases, so you can go into those other databases. Like I said, therapy for, there's a group called Therapy for Latinx, for Latino people. We Are Native has a directory. So there's so many resources. But beyond looking for a person, I encourage people to go to my website, book.dralfie.com, just because we have free downloadables. And one of them is a how to find a therapist checklist. So it walks you through all the steps. But the database is a great place to start.
0: That's such a good place to start. I also think it's important to note that, like, sometimes when you're looking for a therapist, you have to remember that, like, you are also interviewing someone. Like, I remember the very first time I went to therapy, I did not click with the therapist and I left and I was like, therapy's not for me. And I waited years to try it and I'm like, it just wasn't the right therapist. Like, it's kind of, you know, you've almost got to, like, date or interview or find your right person.

0: And so like, I wouldn't tell anybody who like goes for the first time, if you're like, I hated that, you maybe just need to try somebody else.
1: Yes, I was watching one, I think it was The Pit, and this was like a sub theme that was part of the show. And they talked about, look, just because the first or second one doesn't work, that doesn't mean you give up. So I love what you did was you put it down and you came back to it. And that's what we want to encourage people to do. The first one may not be a good fit. The second one may not. Maybe that third one is the charm, and you want to keep trying because your mental health is important.
0: Absolutely. Dr. Alfie, thank you so much for the time today. I always appreciate whenever we get to sit down and talk about this because I know the difference that it makes. And again, we are so appreciative of you and your time and your knowledge and your wisdom and for sharing this with us.
1: Thank you, Katie. I appreciate you and the whole cast and crew. It's just wonderful to be with you all every year.
0: Accessible mental health resources are so important, but the unique challenges of our lives impacts the kind of support that we need. That is especially true for both our brave veterans and our first responders. Dr. Christine Moutier is back with us. And Dr. Moutier, I know you've done a ton of work with our first responders. Can you speak to some of the stigmas that might exist in that particular career path that might not be present in others?
2: Well, if you think about what draws individuals to the profession of being a firefighter, law enforcement, a physician, a 911 dispatch worker, a nurse, these are people who generally go into these professions, as I did, to help others. So, and then our identity gets shaped by our training and by our profession as the helpers of others, as healers and helpers. And I think that's the first thing to keep in mind, that we are also human. And so when we suffer distress, it's not only because of the occupational exposures, but that certainly does relate to trauma and, you know, increased experiences with those kinds of challenges. But I think the more pivotal factor related to first responders and health professionals' own mental health and suicide risk has to do with our hesitancy, both for internal individual reasons, but also because of reasons in the occupation, that we don't seek help as much and as readily as we would recommend to anyone that is in our lives or anyone that we're trying to help. We need to afford ourselves that kind of not only self-care, but leaning on peers and leaning on mental health professionals when needed. And again, we're all human. So it's not just the stress of the job, but that it is more of how are we processing that? Are we in a workplace where peer support, where facilitated rounds that aren't just clinically focused, but are focused on the human reactions we're having to the work that we're doing? Those kinds of, I will even call them interventions, have been shown to be protective and really positive, not only for a sense of connection with your, you know, with your fellow workers, but for your own mental health and even in terms of reducing burnout and suicidal ideation.
0: Can you speak a little bit to some of the changes that you've seen happen in the realm of first responders in the last few years that gives you hope that some of those conversations around mental health are being destigmatized?
2: Absolutely. This is a positive movement of social change within various occupations, you know, from all of those that I mentioned, from law enforcement to physicians and nurses, where those of us within those professions and also the leadership at national levels are saying, no more. We are not acting on the science and the available resources in a way that is taking care of ourselves and our colleagues. And so there are some really important changes that have been happening, like, for example, taking stigma out of help seeking and out of any mental health suffering, and not assuming that mental health experiences equate to impairment on the job, because that is an incorrect assumption. That would be like saying everybody with hypertension can't do their job. You know, many, many people experience mental health and physical health conditions and manage them well. So that's a part on the part of leaders and policy and setting culture within a workplace. But a really big linchpin, for example, among health professionals is the issue of whether their medical license or their nursing license or pharmacy license can be jeopardized if you seek mental health treatment. And I'm happy to say that while in the past that was very problematic, that is changing state by state. Each board that essentially accredits that profession and sets the policies and procedures around medical licensing and reapplication and other professions as well, not just for physicians, is really coming out of the dark ages and changing those truly illegal ways that questions, very intrusive questions, have been asked about mental health and mental health treatment, that with the incorrect assumption, again, related to impairment, and treating them like the health issues that they are. And actually, even beyond changing those medical and nursing licensing practices, to actually encourage help seeking by, for example, making physician health programs more available, giving what is called amnesty so that doctors who do seek treatment, and again, not just doctors, but amongst all types of first responders, that there is actually a way for them to be protected while they are getting the help that they need, where their job would not be jeopardized. So that is, I would say, the most modern way of addressing this issue of stigmatization and problems with licensing. And it's really multiple organizations, but the Dr. Lorna Breen Heroes Foundation has been leading the charge with this robust effort to change these really illegal practices related to licensing for physicians and nurses and other health professions.
3: That's amazing. It's so great to hear that we're moving forward in that way. Dr. Moutier, thank you. Some amazing conversations, and it's always such a joy to get to speak with both of these incredible women, Dr. Alfie Breland-Noble and Dr. Christine Moutier. And the things we covered, really, truly, they make such a difference. I'm Katie Neal. Let's check back in with Carson Daly one last time.
4: Man, this show always goes by so fast every year, but you know what? It feels so important that we took the time, and actually take the time, to talk openly and honestly about our mental health. We got to do it each and every day. Think about it. So much is expected of all of us. We're pulled in all sorts of directions. You've got apps and alerts competing for your attention. The headlines of the news are buzzing around in our heads. Of course, we also have to pick up the ingredients for that dinner we're making tonight at the grocery store. We have the assignments for work and school. That all looms large in the distance. Or just how about that simple to-do list that you haven't even looked at yet? There's a lot. So if there's something to take away from this show, it's just a simple reminder that amidst all that noise, try and take some time for yourself today. Whether it's just a few minutes of a meditation, or maybe do a little journaling, even a walk around the block alone or with your dog. Or, I'm a big music guy, you know that about me. Spent a lot of time a former MTV VJ, people. I love music. I love the power of music. When I'm feeling a little wound up, a little anxious, there's always an artist that I can call on to make me feel better. And physically, I do. My recommendation today is anything Bob Marley. So that's going to do it. I'm Carson Daly. Big thanks to our experts, too, and all the contributors, especially Dr. Alfie and Dr. Moutier, for their guidance throughout our show today and throughout the years, and to Katie Neal for leading us through these conversations with me today. You can find more conversations like this one on the free Odyssey app. Search I'm Listening for interviews with artists, athletes, and celebs for their tips on managing their mental health and for a full replay of this show. If you feel so inclined, you can follow me on Instagram. I'm at Carson Daly. Of course, you can also check me out on the Today Show Monday through Friday or The Voice, our fine singing competition on NBC and Peacock. Again, thanks so much for being here, everybody. Take care of yourselves. Carve some time out for yourself. And remember, it's okay to not be okay. You're not alone. Thanks for joining us. I'm Carson Daly, and this has been I'm Listening on Odyssey.

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0: What's up there? It's Justin Case. Be sure to join me Monday morning inside the College of Rock Knowledge. 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

Eagle Music. It's all about Pink Floyd. Pink Floyd. Def Leppard. Def Leppard. Aerosmith. Aerosmith. This is Sacramento's classic rock. 96.9. The Eagle.

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What's up there? 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Be sure to join me Monday morning inside the College of Rock Knowledge. 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

0: Fall is a vibe. 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Or get a little nostalgic? 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We've got the trend. You bring the vibes. DSW, let us surprise you.
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16: It's showtime!
17: Yeah. Sober Day, huh? Yeah. 96.9. It is the Eagle. It's Sacramento's classic rock. Just in case you're checking in after a beautiful weekend in the River City. Boy, I'm just hoping that you had a good one like I did. Lots got done. Had a great time. My producer, Glenn Camaro, who I'm just going to say you are not sober, right? No, you are not. I didn't want to, you know, out you as an alcoholic, but I know you like to have a little maybe Kahlua or something in your coffee occasionally, right? Yeah, it's okay. Yeah, 916-909-0969. Oh, Bailey's. Okay, I'm sorry. Little Bailey's Irish Cream. There you go. Yes, that is the number directly into the Eagle's Nest. You can use that anytime. Mostly sunny today. Again, we're just kind of extending. This is the perfect time of year, right? High in the upper 80s, low 90s. Today is what we can expect currently. High atop the Odyssey Complex from Studio 3 in Roseville. Kind of a chilly 53.

96.9. It is the Eagle. It's Sacramento's classic rock. Justin Case here on this Monday morning. Good morning to you. Yeah, got my coffee. Things are moving swimmingly. And I wanted to let you know, too, that I do have Trans-Siberian Orchestra tickets this week inside the College of Rock Knowledge. You're going to have to earn them. But, you know rock and roll, so that class really isn't that difficult. We all convene at the lecture hall around 8 a.m. And, if you're the top student, that's going to be cool. They're going to be playing December 2nd at the Golden One Center.

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1: From the Big O Tires Traffic Center, we have a two-car crash on the Cap City Freeway. This is eastbound before Arden Way. Expect brake lights for a mile and a half here. Looking at the 99 northbound and the 5 northbound, no delays or backups on Fonseca Sacramento traffic.
2: This traffic.
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2: 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Or get a little nostalgic? 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We've got the trends. You bring the vibes. DSW, let us surprise you.

96.9, it is the Eagle. It's Sacramento's classic rock. Deep Purple there, just in case right here. Friday night, had a great evening. My son Nick and I went out to Sutter Health Park and caught the A's game. A's were playing the Mariners. Had some great seats. And yeah, the A's won 6-5, 10 innings. And I love that. Donovan Walton had a two-run walk-off. You don't see that very often when you go to the park, but what a great evening that was.

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It's all about Queen, the Eagles, Tom Petty. This is Sacramento's classic rock. 96.9, The Eagle.

0: Sacramento's Classic Rock 96.9 The Eagle. Triple Bill, Molly Hatchet, Foghat, Leonard Skinner, Ironstone Amphitheater, October 2nd. Still some great shows to attend here before the end of the year. And eagle969.com, concert event calendars got you covered. I've talked about eating cheeseburgers this early in the morning just because, I don't know, sometimes it just sounds really good. And I don't know if you're in that boat or if you're just like, I need my granola or a fried egg and some bacon. And you do you, that's fine. But this sounds, well, it sounds dangerous. Wendy's has this long band T-Rex burger is what they call it. I guess the thing is like 3,000 calories, set you back $30, 9 beef patties, 9 slices of cheese. But it's back for a limited time at select stores. I don't know if I could do that, but I would try.
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2: From the Big O Tires Traffic Center, Sacramento, our trouble spot is Cap City Freeway eastbound. We had an earlier crash that is adding to the delay, and this is backing up to the 50. Then 99 northbound, we have a sluggish drive from 12th Avenue to 50. With your Sacramento traffic, I'm Fonseca.
3: This traffic report.
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It's Sacramento's Classic Rock 96.9, The Eagle, Motley Crue. Yeah, that show's coming right up here, isn't it? Tesla, Extreme. Also on the bill, Toyota Amphitheater, September 23rd. Should be perfect weather. I know today is going to be perfect, mostly sunny. High in the upper 80s, low 90s is what we can expect currently. High atop the Odyssey Complex, right here out of Studio 3 in Roseville. Kind of a chilly 51.

Sacramento's classic rock. It's 96.9 The Eagle. This is Justin Case here. Boy, we're getting to that time of year where we're going to start thinking about this. You know, at the end of the year, there's always a wrap of things that happen throughout the year. Celebrity deaths, the good, the bad news, things like that. Well, I'm sure and almost certain that this is going to be one of those things mentioned. The summer of diarrhea lettuce. Yeah. It's officially over. The CDC has declared the end of the cyclospora outbreak linked to said lettuce. But you know they're going to be talking about that. And I don't think I've had a salad since the outbreak. And I probably won't for a while. But I probably wouldn't have had one either way. So,

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96.9. It is the Eagle. It's Sacramento's classic rock. Justin Case here with you. You know, sometimes it's easier to complain about bad service and not really mention all the good places that provide great service. And I just want to take a moment to share an experience I had over the weekend on Saturday. Marianne has been thinking about getting these rocks. We've got like this area in the backyard that is just kind of a wasteland, and she wanted to get some like large decorative rocks to place back there with some of the plants that she's going to plant and everything. So went over to Cascade Rock off of Kiefer Boulevard on Saturday morning, and boy, I tell you, what a great place that is. First time I'd ever been there. Gentleman greeted us there. And he's like, oh, yeah, you can look around. Told us where the big rocks were and everything. He goes, I'll have Omar meet you out there. And any rate, it was just a great experience. Omar helped us select these rocks. We got to pick them. That's the other thing, too. You know, usually you buy some rocks, like, yeah, we'll just get a bucket full, dump them at your house. But got the rocks, and they're coming out this week. So, but a great experience if you're looking for stuff like that. Again, no relationship at all, no deal with them at all that I have. I just wanted to recognize what a great company that is. Great customer service. You don't get that too often in today's day and age.

0: 96.9, it's the Eagle at Sacramento's Classic Rock. You got Justin Case here with you. Boy, I did not think this was ever going to happen, let alone come to Northern California, talking about Triumph. I know they were set to do some dates, and most of them were all back east or in Canada, But the Rock and Roll Machine Tour is coming, and they're playing with April Wine. They're going to be at Oakland Arena on December 8th, and we just so happen to have your tickets if you would like to sign up and get qualified for your chance to win some tickets. Just go over to eagle969.com and do so. Yeah, you got all week to do it. 96.9
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Sacramento's Classic Rock. It's 96.9 The Eagle. Justin Case here. Weekend weather-wise was fantastic, and it looks like it's just going to continue on this week here. Mostly sunny today, high in the upper 80s, low 90s. Just perfect for this time of year, right? Currently, high atop the Odyssey Complex from Studio 3 in Roseville. We do have 54, and yes, we've got the College of Rock Knowledge coming up this hour. Top students this week getting Trans-Siberian Orchestra tickets. Oh, yeah.

96.9, it's the Eagle. It's Sacramento's classic rock. Just in case right here. And boy, I was all excited about this. The Pontiac Firebird making a return. But no, it's just AI. It just goes to show you can't trust everything you see or read on the internet.

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1: 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He was our top student. Yeah, he's a rocker. And that's what makes him great. And his company, Northwest Exteriors, great company. And they are backed by rock and roll. 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We had some Anlin windows installed into our home. And I tell you, they are fantastic. 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

0: 96.9, it is the Eagle at Sacramento's classic rock. Let's do this thing.
1: Let us embark down the hallowed halls of musical academia. For the College of Rock Knowledge is now in session. Here's Professor Justin Case.
0: All right, thank you. Yes, students, plenty of seats up front. Join us, will you? Yeah, all right. Yeah, another week of learning inside the college. Top students this week graduating with a very coveted pair of tickets to see TSO at the Golden One Center December 2nd. These are for the 7:30 show, the evening show. And I'd like to thank Live Nation for helping us out with this. Caller number 9 getting the first guess at today's assignment, as usual. Need to know the artist and the song title of the short song snippet that I'm about to present to you. Now, if you don't get it, we move on to the next student. 916-909-0969. That is the number that you can dial up right now if you would like to wager a guess. Today's assignment? Listen closely. All right, where is it? There it is, right there. Ah, okay. Oh yeah, I know what that is. One more time. Oh yeah, real simple. Give me a call, 916-909-0969. Tell me what this is.

Eagle Music. It's all about Pink Floyd. Pink Floyd. Def Leppard. Def Leppard. Aerosmith. Aerosmith. This is Sacramento's classic rock. 96.9. The Eagle.

0: 96.9, it's the Eagle. It's Sacramento's Classic Rock. Who is this?
1: This is Eric Johnson.
0: Eric, how are you?
1: I'm doing great. How are you?
0: Dude, I'm doing fantastic. You are the ninth caller, Eric.
1: No way.
0: Yes way. I was going to say something about you being a fantastic guitar player, but I'm sure you hear that all the time.
1: I do play guitar, but I'm not that guy from Austin.
0: Yeah. So, Eric, I appreciate you showing up to class on time, and looks like you're paying attention, which is, as I always say, half the battle in this class. So, you know you're going to get the first guess at today's assignment. I'm going to play it for you. So, listen closely and tell me what this is. What do you think that is?
1: It's got to be Boston More Than a Feeling.
0: Dude, you rock.
1: Nice.
0: Yeah, buddy. Yes, you are graduating from the College of Rock Knowledge, of course, debt-free. We don't charge anything here. With a master's in rock and roll, by the way. And you've got that coveted pair of tickets to see Trans-Siberian Orchestra, Golden One Center on December 2nd. You are going to be there.
1: Eating pizza and learning about rock.
0: Oh, dude, no way. Nice call back to Spicoli. Mr. Hand, what are you doing here? Yes, well, we will get to Boston, More Than a Feeling, next.
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3: From the Big O Tires Traffic Center, Sacramento 5 southbound from Marina Boulevard, stop-and-go traffic through Garden Highway. Once past this, we're cleared up. Gap City Freeway westbound, we have slowing for your drive. 99 westbound from Mack Road, on and off to Fruit Ridge. With Sacramento traffic, I'm Fonseca.
4: This traffic report.
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2: And congratulations again to our top student, Eric from Sacramento. He knew that this, yeah, of course, was Boston. 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

Speaking of nice, the weather. I tell you what, this is the perfect time of year to get out and about. Maybe going up to Apple Hill or just taking a nice walk, a brisk walk on the levee or going to the lake or something. But man, this is the time of year to do that. Mostly sunny today. High upper 80s, low 90s is what we can expect today. Currently high atop the Odyssey Complex from Studio 3 in Roseville. We have 63.

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I'm Justin Case. There's an urban legend that you swallow 8 spiders a year while you sleep. But it's not true. Almost every single person will swallow 0 in their lifetime. And it was made up by a writer making fun of stupid urban legends and gullible people. Well, I'm here to tell you that this is no urban legend. This is as real as it gets. Talking about the Eagle Commercial Free Work Zone. Yeah. And to prove it, we do it every weekday morning, just around 9:30. 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What have you got to lose?

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96.9, it is the Eagle. It's Sacramento's classic rock. Gonna do it for me, just in case. Gonna go wrap up my headphones and put them in my locker for yet another successful day. Appreciate you hanging out and just, you know, encouraging words the whole way. Listening to the music and laughing at the stories. We've had fun. Jolene is coming in next. I will be back, though, tomorrow, 6 a.m. And yes, we're inside the Eagle Commercial Free Work Zone. Have yourself a grateful rest of your day.

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Good day, good morning. A crispy Monday. Well, the air. Or maybe the apple. Or maybe you're feeling a little crispy. Regardless, glad you're here. It's Eddie Money.

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Workday chaos, party of one. What's shaking? I'm Jolene. 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

I woke last night to the sound of thunder. How far off, I sat and wondered. Started humming a song from 1962. Ain't it funny how the night moves, when you just don't seem to have as much to lose. Strange how the night moves.

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1: Rumors spreading around in that Texas town. 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I'm racing.

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Is there a guitarist on this flight? I always just wanted to ask that in lieu of a doctor. Joe Perry of Aerosmith celebrated his 76th birthday at the end of last week. Making our way through your workday one song at a time. It's Aerosmith.

Eagle Music. It's all about Journey, Guns N' Roses, Led Zeppelin. 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

On Monday, it's so hard to lock in, isn't it? The distractions are everywhere. But what about football? But what about this? But what about that? I'm with you. Squirrel! Making our way through your workday one song at a time. It's Survivor.

0: 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I'm Doug Thomas with some live music options. 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

This right here, it's just a work day, making our way through one song at a time. So this is kind of rich. Apparently today is National Parents Day on a Monday. However, there are those great professions that traditionally one would have Monday off. I'm looking at all my friends who are hairdressers, also service industry folks, bartenders. So maybe today's for you after all.

Yeah, can somebody cue up the Cream song, anyone, for tennis? Because the story fits making our way through your workday. So the U.S. Open over the weekend, not necessarily my go-to sport, but this pop culture moment got me. A photographer took a picture of actor Pierce Brosnan, who was standing above the scoreboard while sitting, and they snapped a picture right at 007. Well played.

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Some solid wisdom for a Monday. 96.9 The Eagle, Sacramento's classic rock, as we attempt to fight the good fight for our Monday. A solid Triumph reference, no doubt. I love Triumph. Now, you know about their Rock and Roll Machine Tour. It's coming to Oakland Arena Tuesday, December 8th. It also features April Wine. 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

Making our way through your workday. I don't know what came first, the Halloween season or the pumpkin spice season. And some huge fans. I'm not going to yuck your yum, though I certainly have in the past. But here, let's have this moment together. My first... Ooh, pumpkin spice iced coffee. Am I going to take a sip of this and then suddenly the theme song to the movie Lost Boys is going to start rolling through my mind? Maybe. Making our way through your workday. I got a slurp.

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What's happening? It's Justin Case here. Join me all this week inside the College of Rock Knowledge. Our top students are going to be graduating with a pair of tickets to see the Trans-Siberian Orchestra at the Golden One Center on December 2nd. It's the 7:30 showing. You don't want to miss out. 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It's all this week right here on 96.9 The Eagle.

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great. The bosses don't like it, but it's a bare minimum Monday. Get the job done, and maybe you got a date with Monday Night Football later on tonight. 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

breezing through our workday, and ooh, I got an earworm for you. 41 years ago today, a much beloved show premiered, including a really iconic theme song. So iconic that it, as far as I'm concerned, is right up there with MASH, depending on your age, of course. The Golden Girls premiered 41 years ago today. Thank you for being a friend.

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Oh, this is wild. So the lineup for Stagecoach 2027 has been announced, and maybe a little help from the Rockers. David Lee Roth is going to be part of it, and Journey is going to be part of it, which is a little confusing because they have their big wrap-up final tour for their Final Frontier, and then this, that's in November, and then this one's going to be in April. Are you confused?

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I'm Doug Thomas with some live music options. 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

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I hope the family of Bob Marley is still getting those checks in the mail. 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

0: I certainly was in the right.
1: Yes, definitely. I guess it was cruising for cruising.
2: What's going on? It's your Monday Moron with a mic. Remy Maxwell, Double Fist and Derelict, driving back in, ready for some damage. Abstaining from today's National Sober Day. Don't worry, Packer fans. Yesterday's collapse qualifies as an exemption. Sober Day. Come on, you give alcoholism a bad name. Shut up!

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0: It's your resident tight end, Remy Maxwell. My pigskin still tingling and vibrating after yesterday's major kickoff of the NFL season. 13 games. Seahawks took the first one last week. Bills came through, threading the needle at the end, and the Vikes sent Green Bay packing with a tour de force comeback in the fourth quarter. All right, now. Monday Night Football in Kansas City with the Chiefs taking on the Broncos. I can't wait to watch Taylor Swift watch football again this year.
1: She's

0: 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It's Justin Case here. 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Our top students are going to be graduating with a pair of tickets to see the Trans-Siberian Orchestra at the Golden One Center on December 2nd. It's the 7:30 showing. You don't want to miss out. 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
2: From the Big O Tires Traffic Center, Sacramento 5 southbound, a mile before 50 interchange, we have brake lights. Now your safely reliable route would be 99 northbound from Fruit Ridge to 50. 5 southbound from the 80 to 50, we got a sluggish ride on Fonseca with your traffic.
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0: 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Here's what I've learned in midlife. 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

Sacramento's classic rock 96.9, The Eagle. Hey, remember when ZZ Top spent the last few years on the road with Lynyrd Skynyrd on their Sharp Dressed Simple Man tour? I was reminded, it's unbelievably crazy that two of Skynyrd's triple axe attack were born on the same day. This day, in 1949, Ed King would have been 77 today. We lost him in 2018, and so would Steve Gaines of the plane crash almost 49 years ago, right across the border from my home state of Louisiana. Hadn't taken him out. Happened in Mississippi. It was Greenville. They were going from Greenville, South Carolina, to Baton Rouge, Louisiana. My mom and dad had tickets to that gig at LSU Assembly Center. That never happened. So definitely going to get some Lynyrd Skynyrd on the Eagle.

0: this afternoon. If you hang with me, you're going to hear it all.
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2: Heads up, Sacramento. Cap City Freeway already full both directions on the approach to Cal Expo. Look at it. So traffic on 50 westbound. So traffic there from 99 getting to 5. You ride past the airport looking excellent right now. No backups on 5 near Woodside. I'm Tiffany Woodstrom, Sacramento traffic.
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Robin Shillong here, tattooed by your freak in your face on a Monday, Remy Max. Well, so have you seen any of the video yet of the Twisted Sister 50th anniversary reunion farewell shows with Sebastian Bach singing? Well, the ex-Skid Row frontman has given his own review of the first three gigs, and he calls them incredible. Out of the trifecta.

Degenerate with a Job, Remy Maxwell, McGlass in the air on a Monday. Toasted a couple of big rock birthdays that blew up yesterday. One of my favorite rock drummers ever, Stephen Perkins of Jane's Addiction, hit 59. And Dave Mustaine of Megadeth turned 65. He says he hasn't heard a word from Metallica about his cover of Ride the Lightning, which Dave co-wrote with him 43 years ago. But that wasn't the reason he did it. Because he did it was to close the circle with his time in the band. The boys are back in group therapy.

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2: From the Big O Tires Traffic Center, Sacramento 5 southbound, a mile before 50 interchange, we have brake lights. Now, your safely reliable route would be 99 northbound from Fruit Ridge to 50. 5 southbound from the 80 to 50, we've got a sluggish ride on Fonseca with your traffic.
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96.9 The Eagle, Sacramento's classic rock. Remy Maxwell all up in your grill this Monday afternoon. Can't believe next year's going to be 10 years that Tom Petty has been dust in the wind. But on Wednesday, I'm hooking up with Stan Lynch, OG Heartbreaker, the drummer for an Odyssey check-in. Talk all about Origins 1971 and 1978. Huge box set coming. Celebrate their 50th anniversary. It's in November.

Emmy Awards in L.A. A lot of glad handing and backslapping. The Pits garnering the most nominations. 25? I really think Paradise should be a big winner. They've got 7 noms, The Bear 8. But where is the love for Billy? Billy Idol should be dead. That rock doc is the best thing I've seen all year. And I watched it on my TV. Shouldn't that qualify it for an Emmy, at least? It's a nice day for a little idol worship.

0: 101.9 The Eagle, Sacramento's classic rock. I'm Doug Thomas with some live music options. 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
2: Sacramento slowdowns include tough traffic on 50 west of 80. This is, you're headed out of Sacramento heading toward Davis, and it's got traffic backed up in the Old Town. Your Safeway reliable route is 80 North Sacramento. No backups to report through that area. Cap City Freeway, of course, tough to Cal Expo. I'm Tiffany Wittstrom, Sacramento Traffic.
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